0: Cause for Celebration. That's music of the His Songs, and they're singing at the NQC kickoff Sunday of this weekend at the LeConte Center in Pigeon Forge, Tennessee. Karen Pekanew River will be singing a number of times throughout the week. Their song, God Gives Good Answers, reached number 6 in August. Karen Peck talked about the song.
1: Actually, Matthew was the one that came up with the idea. He had a record of an artist that he sent, and at the very beginning, they had this prelude, this incredible music prelude. And I thought, oh my goodness, we need to start our record with that. And that's even before we knew that Good Answers would be the first song on the album. Mm-hmm. So, of course, our incredible producer, Wayne Hahn, I sent him a link to that song that Matthew had sent with the album that he had sent. And I said, can we start this record with this, you know, with a prelude? And he said, oh, I've got the perfect idea. He said, you know what? The perfect song for this would be God Gives Good Answers. He said, I think I've got something here. And he came up with that.
0: Thank you, Karen. And here comes Karen Pagooch and the rest of New River.

0: That song charted at number 6. Well, the song up next charted at number 3 for August, the Greater Vision tune, If These Walls Could Talk. Rodney Griffin had a part in writing the song.
1: We've been privileged through the years. Greater Vision has gotten to go with Dr. Charles Stanley to Israel. It's been really neat to see these places where the Lord walked and where the Bible was written. I remember we got to visit Jericho, and I remember our guide saying, "This is Jericho, and this is where the walls fell down." And he said, "You know, we still haven't found those walls. We cannot find them." And I thought, wow, that's interesting. When God brings the walls down, He does such a great job that you can't even find the remnants of them. And if these walls buried beneath the ground could talk, they could tell us about the overpowering awesomeness of God that just commanded them to fall.
0: That's Rodney Griffin, joined here by the rest of Greater Vision, a song that charted at number 3 in August.

If These Walls Could Talk. That's music of Greater Vision, a song that reached number 3 in August. And Greater Vision appearing many times on the main stage of the National Quartet Convention. In fact, on the Saturday Morning Showcase, happening Saturday, October 3rd, they will be premiering their brand new hymn album called Timeless, while being accompanied by the First Baptist Atlanta Choir and Orchestra. Now, that's the church that Dr. Charles F. Stanley served in as senior pastor for many, many years. Well, the Tribute Quartet, scheduled to be on NQC's main stage 4 times throughout the week, they had July's number 1 song, a song called And Then. Moses.

0: appears to be quiet as well. But at the end of October is a concert you won't want to miss. It's Gold City in Concert, and they are singing in Saskatoon Friday, October 30th at 7 p.m. Now, they'll be joined by Scotty Inman. You might remember him from his days with the Triumphant Quartet. 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
0: And that's our look at the Southern Gospel Concert Connection. If you want more information on those concerts, the place to go is our website, heartofthesouth.ca. That's heartofthesouth.ca. Let's get back to music. The artists featured in this package of the program, all scheduled to be singing Sunday night of this weekend at the NQC kickoff. Joseph Habedank recently released a song that I think will be played a lot around Mother's Day, a song called Letter to Mom. It's on the Singing News chart at number 72 for August.
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1: Hey, bud. I just had a few minutes alone in the car, and I'm going to call and say hi. Nothing wrong. Don't need anything. Just saying hey, because I missed you. But we can talk later, just whenever it works for you. All right. Love and miss you guys. Talk to you later.

Letter to Mom. That's music of Joseph Habedank on the most recent Singing News chart. That song was at number 72. At number 54 in August was Danny Funderburk. Now, this former Cathedrals vocalist singing main stage on Sunday night of this weekend as well. Here he comes with the song You Can't Go That Far.

Can't Go That Far. That's music of Dandy Funderburk, number 54 on the Singing News Chart for August. We're in the middle of a package of songs by groups singing Sunday of this weekend at the NQC kickoff at the National Quartet Convention. The Mylon Hayes family is next. Here they come with a song that I suspect will be played a lot around Easter time in years to come. It's called Garden 2.

0: Garden Tomb, that's music of the Mylon Hayes family. The song for August checked in at number 8. We've been featuring groups singing Sunday night of this weekend at the NQC kickoff, the opening night of the National Quartet Convention. Also in concert at the NQC kickoff, Sunday night of this weekend, day 3, the Dub Brothers, the Griffith Family, the Hoppers, Jim and Melissa Brady, Lauren Talley, and a group from Latin America, Quarteto Gilead. Those groups all singing, starting at 5:30 on Sunday night of this weekend. Well, Monday night is all quartet night, a night that features 5.5 hours of quartets, a total of 16 quartets singing on quartet night, Monday night of NQC. Our next two packages of music will feature quartets singing Monday night at quartet night of the National Quartet Convention.
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0: On Heart of the South this weekend, we are looking at the week before us, the National Quartet Convention, and Monday night from 5:30 p.m. till close to 11 p.m., it's all quartets in the all quartet night. The Mike Lefevre Quartet, scheduled to be there, they got a song that's in the top 50 currently. It's called Whatever Hallelujah.

Whatever, Hallelujah. That's music of the Lefevre Quartet, a song that checked in at number 51 in August. And they and 15 other quartets singing Monday night of this coming week on Quartet Night. The Down East Boys scheduled to sing there as well. Here they come with their most recent radio song, Preach Jesus. This world.

0: Preach Jesus. That's music of the Down East Boys. In August, that song reached number 5. And the Down East Boys in the lineup for All Quartet Night, Monday night of the National Quartet Convention. Who else is singing on All Quartet Night? Well, we've got the Inspirations and the Right Road Quartet right after this.
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0: This weekend on Heart of the South, we're looking at the week ahead and giving you a taste of what's happening at the National Quartet Convention. Well, there's quartets singing throughout the week, but it's all quartets on All Quartet Night on Monday night. Well, one of the 16 quartets singing on All Quartet Night is the Right Road Quartet. Now, this is one of the newest quartets in Southern gospel music. I talked to group leader Matt Linton a couple of years ago, and he told me how the group started.
2: Well, we started the group. Of course, we've been friends for several years, and your listeners may remember that I was a soloist before that. And so 2.5 years ago, we started Right Road Quartet. It kind of stemmed out of National Quartet Convention. 3 years ago, I had sung here on the main stage as a soloist. And it kind of sparked some conversations with some people that maybe I should start a quartet. And so we did. 6 months later, we had our first concert in Missouri, the state of Missouri. And it's been 2.5 years. And we've been full steam ahead, full time on the road. And we've been all over the country. It's been awesome.
0: That's Matt Linton, group leader with the Right Road Quartet. Their song, Just One Drop of Blood, reached the top 30 in July. Kip Barrier talked about the impact of the song.
3: The second verse says, my life was parched. My soul was dry as a desert, but I found an oasis. There's just such a message there. It's so easily relatable because I remember where I was. I remember walking those long, dusty trails, and I remember those sleepless nights. And I remember the moment that the blood was applied to my life. And I'm so thankful that it only took one drop of blood.
0: That's Kip Barrier, joined here by the rest of the Right Road Quartet.

0: Just One Drop of Blood. That's the Right Road Quartet, a song that reached number 27 in July. Well, the Inspirations Quartet, you may recall from last year, were the runaway winners at the Singing News Fan Awards, and they're scheduled to sing four times on the main stage of NQC. Starting on Monday night, they had June's number one song. It was this one, Sea of Forgetfulness.
1: My past has been buried forever, where it can no longer be found. God's memory describes

I dare not once brag of perfection. Some days I take stumbling spells, but I ask the Lord for correction, and that ocean of grace never fails. I owe

Sea of Forgetfulness, music there of the Inspirations, and that was June's number one song. And the Inspirations are in the lineup of groups singing on Quartet Night, Monday night of the National Quartet Convention. The Kingdom Heirs are in the lineup as well. Their song, Life Hurts, God Heals, reached number 11 in August. Your

Life Hurts, God Heals. That's music of the Kingdom Heirs off their album No Better Time. That song on the Singing News charts for August was number 11. And the Kingdom Heirs and about 15 other quartets on Monday night's lineup of Quartet Night at the National Quartet Convention. They'll be joined by the Kingsmen, the Inspirationals Quartet of Texas, Gold City, the Bible Tones, and Anthem Edition. That brings us to Tuesday. Who's all singing on the main stage Tuesday night? We'll find out at the top of hour two as Heart of the South continues.

It's Only by the Blood. That's music of the Wisnitz, one of 18 groups singing on the main stage Tuesday night of the National Quartet Convention. Our theme in this part of the program appears to be the blood of Christ. We just heard a song called It's Only by the Blood, written by Rodney Griffin and Rachel McCutcheon, presented by the Wisnitz. Well, the Perrys are next with a Kyla Rowland tune called By the Blood.

When All I Can Cry Is Holy, that's music of the Chuck Wagon Gang, a top 70 tune from August, and they are in the Tuesday night lineup at the National Quartet Convention as well. Tuesday night is also when the Triumphant Quartet makes their first appearance on the main stage of NQC this week. They had a song that reached number 3 in July. It's called Friend of Sinners. You

Friend of Sinners. That's the Triumphant Quartet off their album God is Listening. That song charted at number 3 in July. Now, the Triumphant Quartet singing Tuesday night, Wednesday night as well on a night of hits, and then in the closing program on Saturday afternoon. Joining Triumphant and the Chuckwagon Gang on the main stage Tuesday night, Endless

0: Highway, Jeff and Sherry Easter, Jeff Tolbert and Primitive Road, and Sound Streets. That brings us to Wednesday. Who's all singing on the main stage of NQC on Wednesday night? Well, Brian Free and Assurance and Legacy 5 for starters, they're going to sing for us right after this.
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0: Welcome back to our look at group singing at the National Quartet Convention. And we've arrived at Wednesday. The day starts with an artist showcase at 9:30 in the morning. Mornings with Michael Booth and Friends follows at 10, and the special guests in that program are the Craigans, Deborah Perry and Jaden's Call. Now that would be Libby Perry Stuffel's sister and her group, Leah Pettis, and Mercy's Well. The evening program features 14 groups in a program called A Night of Hits. And in the lineup is Brian Free and Assurance. Brian talked about the top five tune, Behind My Praise.
2: Yeah, our newest single, Behind My Praise, off of our newest project, Grateful for the Gospel, is one of those songs where it just, we as Christians need to realize each and every day of our life how blessed we are. And we have so much to be thankful for. And the things we go through in life sometimes are unexplainable. We don't understand them. We shake our head a lot and we wonder why we're going through this or why we're going through that. But God always brings us through as long as we trust in Him, look to Him, have faith in Him. And when we do that and we go through these things in life and we grow, we learn how to praise Him and be thankful.
0: That's Brian Free, joined here by the rest of the group Assurance.

know the sweet voice of the shepherd. That's music of Legacy 5. In August, that song reached number 21. Number 19 in the month of August, went to Phil Cross and Poet Voices and other groups singing Wednesday night of NQC. Here it comes. It's called Now I'm On My Way.

0: Now I'm On My Way. That's music of Phil Cross and Poet Voices, a song that reached the top 20 in August. And they and the other groups we featured will be singing Wednesday night of NQC on A Night of Hits, joined by Karen Peck and New River, The Inspirations, The Hoppers, Greater Vision, Gold City, The Rogers Family, The Kingsmen, The Mark Trammell Quartet, and The Tribute Quartet. That brings us to Thursday. And Thursday is always a very full day at NQC. We'll tell you what's all happening and feature some of the groups singing on the main stage this coming Thursday as Heart of the South continues.
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0: Welcome back to our look at the National Quartet Convention happening this coming week in Pigeon Forge, Tennessee. 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

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And then it's time for the Afternoon Showcase. The Noon Showcase features Dr. Robert Jeffress from First Baptist Dallas, as well as the Mylon Hayes family, and that's followed by an afternoon with the Collingsworth family. Certainly a highlight of NQC. Here they come with their top 20 tune, We'll Understand It Better By and By.

0: We'll understand it better by and by in Heaven's Jubilee. That's music of the Collingsworth family, a song that reached number 12 back in May. And your chance to catch the Collingsworth family is Thursday afternoon of the National Quartet Convention. They're presenting an afternoon with the Collingsworth family. That evening, 16 artists take the main stage of NQC, and among those is Jonathan Wilburn. He'll actually be main stage on Tuesday as well. His song Grace Is Sufficient reached number 8 in July. Jonathan talked about a special guest that's featured in the song.
1: Larry, Steve, and Rudy, they did the backup vocals on this, and if I'm not mistaken, Ben, you just sent that to them, and they pretty much produced the backup vocals.
2: Yes, I played it for them at the Opry.
1: Mm-hmm. Well, and you FaceTimed me.
2: Yep, I played it for Larry, and I said, because I kind of run everything through him, and he sat there and wept. He said, wow. Man, what a song. He said, I said, well, I'm playing this. This sounds like a Gatlin Brothers type song. I said, would you guys be willing and interested in doing backgrounds on this song? He goes, sign me up. When can we do it? So within a couple weeks, I was on the road and I was gone. And so I sent it to their producer or their guy who runs their studio. And it came back to me and it was really close to what it is. So it's great.
0: That's Ben Isaacs chatting with Jonathan Wilburn. And Jonathan's song, Grace Is Sufficient, reached the top 10 in July. Agreed.

0: Grace is Sufficient. That's Jonathan Wilburn. A song that for July checked in at number 8. And he's scheduled to sing on Tuesday night and Thursday night. Some of the other main stage artists on Thursday night include the Apostolic Boys, Ryan Free and Assurance, the Dixie Echoes, the Down East Boys, the Guardians, the Inspirations, Jeff and Sherry Easter, the Kingdom Heirs, the Kramers, Legacy Five, the Lefebvre Quartet, the Lesters, the Perrys, the Second Half Quartet, and the Troy Burns Family. That brings us to Friday. And Friday starts off with the Artist Showcase at 9:30 and Mornings with Michael Booth and Friends at 10. A showcase follows at noon with a message by Dr. David Jeremiah, heard on many of these stations on his program Turning Points. That's followed by a musical concert with Jason Crabb with family and friends. That evening, the Williamsons are on the main stage, joined by the Chuckwagon Gang, the Down East Boys, Endless Highway, Gold City, Greater Vision, Jason Crabb, Jeff Tolbert and Primitive Road, Jim and Melissa Brady, Joseph Habedank, Karen Peckinew River, the Mark Trammell Quartet, the Mylon Hayes Family, and the Tribute Quartet, and a program called Prime Time Live. Well, the week wraps up next Saturday. And what's all happening next Saturday? We'll take a look at that right after this.
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0: Our journey through next week at the National Quartet Convention has arrived at Saturday. And the day starts early with a message by C.T. Townsend at 9 a.m., followed by Greater Vision premiering their new hymn album, Timeless, while being accompanied by the First Baptist Atlanta Choir and Orchestra. And that morning showcase runs from 9 till 11. At 12:45, the final program of the week kicks off, featuring Anthem Edition, the Dove Brothers, Gold City, Greater Vision, the Guardians, the Hoppers, the Inspirations, Jim and Melissa Brady, the Littles, Phil Cross and Poet Voices, Triumphant, and the Wisnes. Also, in that Saturday afternoon lineup is Janet Paschal. Here she comes with a top 30 tune, In the Fire.
2: I heard

0: afternoon lineup as well. Now, Scotty's been singing solo for about the last 4 or 5 years after leaving the Triumphant Quartet. He talked about the perks of singing as a soloist.
1: That's one of the perks of doing what I'm doing these days. You know, anytime you're in a group, first of all, I was with Triumphant for 22 years. Yeah. It was like the greatest time ever. And we made some great music there and had some great times. But you're always juggling, you know, different opinions and strengths, weaknesses, whatever, along the way of in the music. But to be able to go in and do albums where you go, okay, I'm writing towards something that I'm really wanting to say, or I'm looking for songs that this is what I need for my live performances. It's really fulfilling. So far, everything that I've been a part of as a solo artist, I don't have to make excuses for and go, well, you know, I didn't really want to do this, or I really didn't want to do it. I just go, man, here's my music. I'm really excited about it, and I hope that you are.
0: That's Scotty Inman. Here he comes with a song that reached number 23 in August, Broken Man Can.

Broken Man Can. That's music of Scotty Inman, a top 30 tune from August. And 3 weekends from now, we'll actually be featuring Scotty Inman and giving away tickets for your chance to see Scotty and Gold City in Saskatoon, Edmonton, and Calgary, right at the end of October and beginning of November. That wraps up our look at groups singing on the main stage of the National Quartet Convention. Now, it appears this is one of those years where there aren't any Canadian groups on the main stage. It's been a few years since we have had a Canadian group sing main stage. But the Torchmen are planning to be present all week. Their booth is prominently placed in the exhibit hall. Now, while you and I know where they'll be this coming week, this song says, "I don't know where I'd be."

I don't know where I'd be if the one who could save had never saved me. That's music of the Torchman Quartet. Time for one more song. This is from their Moving Up project and the song Live for God.

0: 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That
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0: Live for God, that's music of the Torchman Quartet, a group scheduled to be at the National Quartet Convention, but not singing main stage this year. I believe the Chapeliers are planning to be in attendance as well, and often the Proverbs that we play on Heart of the South from time to time are scheduled to be at NQC in attendance as well. The National Quartet Convention, starting Sunday of this weekend, running through next Saturday evening. If you want more information on the National Quartet Convention, just drop me a note or visit their website, natqc.com, natqc.com, for National Quartet Convention. Now, next weekend on Heart of the South, we're going to feature a group that will be singing main stage of the National Quartet Convention, but they're also coming to sing in Minnesota in October. I'm talking about the Kingsmen Quartet, a legendary quartet that's been around for many decades, based out of Asheville, North Carolina, have certainly made an impact in the Southern gospel world. And on the program next weekend, we're going to be playing all their top tunes. I believe they have 16 number one songs. They're all coming our way next weekend, as well as the other tunes that the Kingsmen have taken to the top 10. So the Kingsmen special on Heart of the South a week from now. That wraps up all of Heart of the South. Thanks so much for listening. Thanks for telling your friends about the program as well. Heart of the South is made possible by the support of individuals and churches through One Hope Canada, produced in the studios of Prairie Grove Promotions. Have a great week. Let's gather around the radio 7 days from now. God bless.

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0: 1, 2, 3. 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
2: Since becoming a volunteer at the Lyric, I've grown to see the need of such a venue to support culture within the Swift Current area. Some may think that the venue and what goes on inside may be considered nice-to-haves, especially during difficult hard times. But when you see the joy of parents watching their children perform before an audience, or the excitement generated by newly formed musical groups or comedians, you quickly realize that the Lyric is even more essential during the hard times. The Lyric is a place where both the talented and not-so-talented come together to participate and enjoy community. I came as a reluctant volunteer, but now know how important the Lyric is to the well-being of Swift Current. I'm a supporter. My hope is that everyone who is not will become one. And by the way, my name is Bruce MacArthur, and I'm now the president of the Board of Directors.
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3: Partly cloudy tonight with a low of plus 5. Tomorrow it'll be mainly sunny and 16. On Monday and Tuesday, sunshine with highs of 21. Current weather conditions and the 7-day forecast can be found anytime on your Swift Current Online app. I'm Judy Peters.
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1: Partly cloudy tonight with a low of +5. Tomorrow it'll be mainly sunny and 16. On Monday and Tuesday, sunshine with highs of 21. Current weather conditions and the 7-day forecast can be found anytime on your Swift Current Online app. I'm Judy Peters.
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2: Partly cloudy tonight with a low of +5. Tomorrow it'll be mainly sunny and 16. On Monday and Tuesday, sunshine with highs of 21. Current weather conditions and the 7-day forecast can be found anytime on your Swift Current Online app. I'm Judy Peters.
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4: Partly cloudy tonight with a low of +5. Tomorrow it'll be mainly sunny and 16. On Monday and Tuesday, sunshine with highs of 21. Current weather conditions and the 7-day forecast can be found anytime on your Swift Current Online app. I'm Judy Peters.
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5: Partly cloudy tonight with a low of +5. Tomorrow it'll be

0: mainly sunny and 16. On Monday and Tuesday, sunshine with highs of 21. Current weather conditions and the 7-day forecast can be found anytime on your Swift Current online app. I'm Judy Peters.
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7: Partly cloudy tonight with a low of +5. Tomorrow it'll be mainly sunny and 16. On Monday and Tuesday, sunshine with highs of 21. Current weather conditions and the 7-day forecast can be found anytime on your Swift Current Online app. I'm Judy Peters.
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2: Partly cloudy tonight with a low of plus 5. Tomorrow it'll be mainly sunny and 16. On Monday and Tuesday, sunshine with highs of 21. Current weather conditions and the 7-day forecast can be found anytime on your Swift Current Online app. I'm Judy Peters.
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2: Partly cloudy tonight with a low of plus 5. Tomorrow it'll be mainly sunny and 16. On Monday and Tuesday, sunshine with highs of 21. Current weather conditions and the 7-day forecast can be found anytime on your Swift Current Online app. I'm Judy Peters.
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2: A mix of sun and cloud today, windy and 19 degrees. Partly cloudy tonight with a low of +5. Tomorrow it'll be mainly sunny and 16. On Monday and Tuesday, sunshine with highs of 21. Current weather conditions and the 7-day forecast can be found anytime on your Swift Current online app. I'm Judy Peters.
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1: A mix of sun and cloud today, windy and 19 degrees. Partly cloudy tonight with a low of +5. Tomorrow it'll be mainly sunny and 16. On Monday and Tuesday,

0: sunshine with highs of 21. Current weather conditions and the 7-day forecast can be found anytime on your Swift Current online app. I'm Judy Peters.
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1: A mix of sun and cloud today, windy and 19 degrees. Partly cloudy tonight with a low of plus 5. Tomorrow it'll be mainly sunny and 16. On Monday and Tuesday, sunshine with highs of 21. Current weather conditions and the 7-day forecast can be found anytime on your Swift Current online app. I'm Judy Peters.
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5: A mix of sun and cloud today, windy and 19 degrees. Partly cloudy tonight with a low of plus 5. Tomorrow it'll be mainly sunny and 16. On Monday and Tuesday, sunshine with highs of 21. Current weather conditions and the 7-day forecast can be found anytime on your Swift Current online app. I'm Judy Peters.
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2: A mix of sun and cloud today, windy and 19.

0: 9 degrees. Partly cloudy tonight with a low of plus 5. Tomorrow it'll be mainly sunny and 16. On Monday and Tuesday, sunshine with highs of 21. Current weather conditions and the 7-day forecast can be found anytime on your Swift Current online app. I'm Judy Peters.
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2: A mix of sun and cloud today, windy and 19 degrees. Partly cloudy tonight with a low of plus 5. Tomorrow it'll be mainly sunny and 16. On Monday and Tuesday, sunshine with highs of 21. Current weather conditions and the 7-day forecast can be found anytime on your Swift Current online app. I'm Judy Peters.
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2: 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I remember Coulter Wall performing as a kid, and then I remember him launching his first album from the Lyric Theater. We had the premiere of Wendy Kane's Burn Rubber Dolly, and then the many productions that were directed by Gord McCall. For me particularly, and for our group, it was the historical musical drama The Cypress Hills Would Never Be the Same, which I wrote in 2014, and we performed over the next 3 years at the Lyric Theater, and it sold out for 15 nights.
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2: A mix of sun and cloud today, windy and 19 degrees. Partly cloudy tonight with a low of plus 5. Tomorrow it'll be mainly sunny and 16. On Monday and Tuesday, sunshine with highs of 21. Current weather conditions and the 7-day forecast can be found anytime on your Swift Current Online app. I'm Judy Peters.
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2: A mix of sun and cloud today, windy and 19 degrees. Partly cloudy tonight with a low of plus 5. Tomorrow it'll be mainly sunny and 16. On Monday and Tuesday, sunshine with highs of 21. Current weather conditions and the 7-day forecast can be found anytime on your Swift Current Online app. I'm Judy Peters.
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0: One, two, three. Ears on me. Everybody's listening? Perfect. 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
1: A mix of sun and cloud today, windy and 19 degrees. Partly cloudy tonight with a low of +5. Tomorrow it'll be mainly sunny.

0: and 16. On Monday and Tuesday, sunshine with highs of 21. Current weather conditions and the 7-day forecast can be found anytime on your Swift Current online app. I'm Judy Peters.
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1: A mix of sun and cloud today, windy and 19 degrees. Partly cloudy tonight with a low of plus 5. Tomorrow it'll be mainly sunny and 16. On Monday and Tuesday, sunshine with highs of 21. Current weather conditions and the 7-day forecast can be found anytime on your Swift Current online app. I'm Judy Peters.
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1: A mix of sun and cloud today, windy and 19 degrees. Partly cloudy tonight with a low of plus 5. Tomorrow it'll be mainly sunny and 16. On Monday and Tuesday, sunshine with highs of 21. Current weather conditions and the 7-day forecast can be found anytime on your Swift Current Online app. I'm Judy Peters.
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3: A mix of sun and cloud today, windy and 19 degrees. Partly cloudy tonight with a low of plus 5. Tomorrow it'll be mainly sunny and 16. On Monday and Tuesday, sunshine with highs of 21. Current weather conditions and the 7-day forecast can be found anytime on your Swift Current Online app. I'm Judy Peters.
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0: Sunny today and 15 degrees. Partly cloudy tonight with a low of 7. Tomorrow we'll have a mix of sun and cloud, a high of 19. On Tuesday, sunshine, 21 degrees. Wednesday, sunny and 16. Current weather conditions can be found anytime on your Swift Current online app. I'm Judy Peters.
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4: 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I love the Lyric so much, and I think it's so essential to who I am.
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0: Sunny today and 15 degrees. Partly cloudy tonight with a low of 7. Tomorrow we'll have a mix of sun and cloud, a high of 19. On Tuesday, sunshine, 21 degrees. Wednesday, sunny and 16. Current weather conditions can be found anytime on your Swift Current online app. I'm Judy Peters.
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Hear the words of our Lord Jesus from the Gospel of Matthew, chapter 11, verses 28 and 29. Come to me, all you who labor and are heavy.

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0: Sunny today and 15 degrees. Partly cloudy tonight with a low of 7. Tomorrow we'll have a mix of sun and cloud, a high of 19. On Tuesday, sunshine, 21 degrees. Wednesday, sunny and 16. Current weather conditions can be found anytime on your Swift Current online app. I'm Judy Peters.
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0: Thanks for joining us for a morning of inspirational programming. Stay with us for the children's program, Adventures in Odyssey at 10, and our local church broadcast at 11. 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
1: And he means lost. And there are two big reasons are given why such men are lost. Number one, you'll find in verse 4, unbelief, in whom the God of this world hath blinded the minds of them which believe not. So there's the first thing that makes a sinner lost. They believe not. Unbelief seals the fate of sinners. Then the other is Satan's blinding work, in whom the God of this world, or the God of this age, that's Satan. And his work is to blind men from the truth. And of course, he capitalizes upon the natural blindness of men.
2: Welcome again to Let the Bible Speak. We have a missionary theme as we think of the great message we have to go forth to preach a living Christ, a living Savior, to a lost world. And in 2 Corinthians chapter 4, the Apostle Paul has told us that if the Word of God, the Gospel, is not preached, it is preached to them that are lost. Every man, woman, boy, and girl who never hears the name of Jesus, never understands the way of the cross, the way of redemption by blood, perishes in their sin and have no hope. This is the great urgent missionary work of the Christian Church, to reach men in their lost, blinded state, and to bring them to the knowledge of the Lord. Now, this missionary endeavor of the church needs to be Bible-based. And today we're going to turn to 2 Corinthians 4, chapter 4, and to look at the call of God to preach the gospel to men and women of all people, all tribes, nations, and languages. Here, let me read to you in 2 Corinthians 4, "Therefore, seeing we have this ministry, as we have received mercy, we faint not, but have renounced the hidden things of dishonesty, not walking in craftiness, nor handling the word of God deceitfully, but by manifestation of the truth, commending ourselves to every man's conscience in the sight of God. But if our gospel be hid, it is hid to them that are lost, in whom the God of this world hath blinded the minds of them which believe not, lest the light of the glorious gospel of Christ, who is the image of God, should shine unto them. For we preach not ourselves, but Christ Jesus the Lord, and ourselves your servants, for Jesus' sake. For God, who commanded the light to shine out of darkness, hath shined in our hearts to give the light of the knowledge of the glory of God."

God in the face of Jesus Christ. But we have this treasure in earthen vessels, that the excellency of the power may be of God, and not of us. We are troubled on every side, yet not distressed. We are perplexed, but not in despair, persecuted, but not forsaken, cast down, but not destroyed, always bearing about in the body the dying of the Lord Jesus, that the life also of Jesus might be made manifest in our body. And so here we have this gospel thrust, this missionary cause, to take this message of the gospel to each and every man, boy and girl, woman, boy and girl in the world. And so we are to be busy, and we are to be praying, and we are to have a go in the gospel, that we might be a part of winning men and women to the truth of the knowledge of the Lord Jesus. And I hope that today that you have that missionary spirit, that you're willing to go, that you're willing to give, and that you're willing to be a part of taking this message of Christ to the peoples of the world. But what about your neighbor? What about your friends? What about your family? Every one of us need to be shining in our little corner for the Lord Jesus Christ. Today, Amanda Reed is going to sing for us, and we have two particular songs she's going to sing. Number one is Don't Go Away Without Jesus. And then after our message, Win the Lost at Any Cost.

of my own conversion and realization for the very first time that men and women all around me were lost. And of course, it was sinking in that I also was lost. And I've told you about Beulah and I going off to an evening church service, sitting at a traffic light in our hometown, and there were just two of them, two traffic lights in our hometown. There are a few more now. And they have lots of those circles, by the way. That's the way they sort of guide traffic over there these days. But as we sat there at that traffic light, it was evident that the Lord was revealing things to me that I'd never comprehended before. It was sinking in. This gospel that I'm hearing is real. And I thought of all my friends and family members, not one of them a Christian in the born-again sense. And it was sinking into me that they're lost. Lost. If the gospel is right, then men and women around us are lost. Now, how lost is lost? How lost are they? This fact of a lost world is very far-reaching. We're not called just to patch up society. We're not in the recycling business. We're talking about the kind of lost that you don't put into the recycle bin, you put into the garbage can. A soul that is lost is in a hopeless eternity without any future. The Bible says that the nations that forget God shall be cast into hell. Failure to grasp that kind of lostness is failure in every walk of life. It will be failure in the church. We do not grasp that men and women without personal salvation in the Lord Jesus are lost. And how can we preach to them the urgency of the gospel? It also becomes the failure of parents, because if parents raise their children thinking that they'll never be lost, whether they've been baptized or confirmed or dedicated or brought up in Sunday school, brought up in a Christian home. And if parents get the idea that my children could never be lost, then we'll just let them live for the world. We'll let them follow their own carnal, sensual ways. We'll never try to curb their sins. We'll never try to warn them of the awful eternity that is before sinners. If we neglect this kind of lostness, it will also be the failure of missionaries.

Missionaries will go to nations with merely a social message to try and help the poor that they may eat better and live longer, here in this world, that is. They will accept some of the elements of paganism and say, you don't need to change and give up idolatry. You can just be a better person. We're just here to help you enjoy this life a little more. In this chapter that we've read tonight, 2 Corinthians chapter 4, you'll notice the argument of the Apostle Paul. Chapter 4, verse 3. But if our gospel be hid, it is hid to them that are lost. And he means lost. And there are two big reasons are given why such men are lost. Number one, you'll find in verse 4, unbelief, in whom the God of this world hath blinded the minds of them which believe not. So there's the first thing that makes a sinner lost. They believe not. Unbelief seals the fate of sinners. Then the other is Satan's blinding work, in whom the God of this world, or the God of this age, that's Satan. And his work is to blind men from the truth. And of course, he capitalizes upon the natural blindness of men. And he wants to keep them in that darkened, blinded state. But we realize that if the devil was dead, sinners would still be filled with unbelief. So we can't blame the devil for everything. But we do know that he's working overtime, that before the Lord should return again, that men and women will not believe in the Lord Jesus. And I'm speaking perhaps some about that are here tonight. How lost are you? It means you're really lost. You're lost through your own willful unbelief. And Satan wants to keep you lost. He doesn't want you to give up your sin, your rebellion, your hardness of heart, your selfish, self-centered ways. He wants to keep a distance between you and the Lord. And so I want to speak tonight about the lost condition of this world. You'll notice here that there is a revelation of a lost world. The truth that souls are lost is not natural reasoning. It doesn't come through the light of nature. People talk about worshiping God in creation, go for walks in the mountains, and they look out of the great panoramas. They see the sky and the valleys and the wind driving, and they see the blue sky on a warm, sunny day, and they say, oh, this is wonderful. But it doesn't tell them that they're a lost soul. It doesn't tell them their need of salvation. And then, of course, there are many that are seeking to make their paradise right here on earth, whether it is a mansion or whether it is some beach resort or whether it is some lifestyle that they can idealize. They think they can make paradise right here on earth. And all the while, men are lost. Now, if you look at verse 6 with me, you will see here that God commands the light to shine out of darkness. And he commands that light to shine into hearts. Now, that was me, 18 years old. The light was shining into my heart when it was beginning to dawn on me that I was a lost soul. And with all that I had ever learned and had understood to that point, it had never sunk in. Now, of course, I was under the preaching of the gospel on a weekly basis. I was starting to read the Bible and the Ten Commandments. And so it was the light of God's revelation that opened my heart to understand my lost condition. And we begin to see the weeds of our own hearts. We begin to see the stain of evil on all that we do. And we come to understand we are indeed lost. And until that final conviction comes, a bit like Isaiah when he saw the Lord

high and lifted up. And he said, woe is me, for I am undone. You see, the light has to shine in. And it's not natural light. It's not sunlight. It's the light of the glorious gospel that needs to shine in. And that's why we preach. And that's why we come with the word of the Lord. And we know that the best way to show up filth is to shine the light upon it. That's partly my task too. I'm not allow you to sit in the darkness. I must, by God's help, show you your sin. That's how I became a Christian, and that's how you will ever become a Christian. You must see how lost you are. So it's a gospel revelation. It's also a climactic revelation because it does three things. It divides men in this world. That's the first thing. Saved and lost. Now, we came to that at the communion table this morning, and with so many visitors, with so many backgrounds, I had to make it abundantly clear that there are those who are Christians who are saved and those who are lost, unfit to participate at the communion table. I don't know what you did this morning. I don't know whether you were fit to participate or did participate. But this revelation that a man or woman, boy or girl, is lost, it divides. It also changes destinies. Many who have never heard this revelation of a lost soul will perish with this world. But of course, the awakened believer, the enlightened soul who becomes a Christian, will be saved. And on that great day when the Lord divides the sheep from the goats, there's going to be an everlasting divide. Something else that this knowledge of lostness does to us, it dogmatizes our message. I want you to think tonight of William Carey, the missionary. He is often called the father of modern missions because he had this vision to go beyond his homeland to countries which were opening up through the trade of the British Navy and the British Empire in lands like, in his case, India. And he wanted to go there not to trade, not for material gain, but to preach the gospel. And he went to mission boards and pleaded with them that they would organize and send him as their missionary. Now, there were many that argued who said, you don't need to go. They're not lost. Others, they took the other extreme and they said, if you go and preach to them, then they will be lost because they will reject the message you have. They're happy the way they are. Leave them alone. Now, this was English Christianity. Baptist, William Carey was a Baptist. And this was the attitude. You don't go to these people. They don't need the gospel. But William Carey persisted. Now, you do know that there are people today, and they think that the heathen, or people that have never heard the name of Jesus, never heard the gospel, that if they never hear the name of Jesus, that they can still be saved, that through the light of nature or the light of their own religion, that God will not condemn them to an eternity in hell because they've never heard the name of Jesus. What did Paul the Apostle say? If our gospel be hid, it is hid to them that are lost. Last Sunday evening, I was showing a clip of a video produced by the Reverend DeCanio, where Dr. Billy Graham was interviewed by Robert Schuller at the Crystal Palace Cathedral. And this was his very statement. People can be saved who have never heard the gospel. It's not true. And that's why we need missionaries. That's exactly why we need missionaries. And that's why we must never give up this gospel. Because there are

are people in this world who are perishing because they've never heard the name of the Lord Jesus. And if they die as they are, they will go out into eternity lost. Now, I could build the argument for the reasons for that. Romans chapter 1, the light of creation, the conscience of man. There is sufficient light to condemn, but there is not sufficient light to save. That's why we need this Bible. It's special revelation. That's why we need to preach the gospel. And that's why tonight you are one of the privileged in this world. You've not only heard the name of Jesus, but you've had the gospel preached to you week in and week out. And tonight you know that you're lost. Oh, you need to fess up to it. You need to come to an acknowledgement of your lost condition. And what if you die as you are tonight? That's the impact of the revelation of the gospel, the light of the knowledge of the glorious gospel of Christ needs to shine in.

0: 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This is Pastor Ian Gollaher. I hope you have been blessed today through our ministry of the gospel. 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The Bible is very clear that whosoever shall call upon the name of the Lord shall be saved. 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This is Pastor Ian Gollaher. Thank you for joining with us today. 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
4: 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Amen.
5: Thanks, Olivia. All right, that's it for this week. Except for one thing. If you can stay in your seats, Wooten Bassett has an announcement for the class.
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5: Well, that's why he asked me to play this recording. He also asked me to turn off the lights.
7: Greetings, everyone. I would like to tell you a story about a certain group of middle school kids who were having Sunday school in a room just like this one. Little did they know that lurking outside the church was a half-man, half-woman.

0: I'll meet both of you in the sanctuary after Sunday school.
1: All right, Mom.
2: See you later.
3: Oh, hey, you guys.
0: Hi, Wooten.
3: Oh, hi, Mrs. Parker. I just wanted to talk to all of you.
0: Okay.
3: Okay, I've made a decision about my decision.
2: Oh, what is it?
3: It's a test.
4: Ooh, what kind of test? Math? No. Geography? No. Fashion sense?
3: No. I'm going to pick questions that will help me figure out who will be better with the kids. You know, who's going to talk and listen to them and stuff. That kind of thing. How does that sound?
0: I think that's fair.
4: Sounds good to me.
2: No problem.
3: Well then, I'd like to take both of you to my first grade Sunday school class right now. Is that okay, Mrs. Parker?
0: Yeah, absolutely.
3: Oh, great. Okay, you guys want to come with me?
4: Oh, let's yeah.
0: Go. Have fun.
3: Okay, kids, so that's it for this week. Make sure you come next Sunday because it's really going to be cool. We're recreating Israel's battle against the Amalekites in Plato. Okay, you can play until your parents come to get you. Puzzles.

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2: Sunny today and 15 degrees. Partly cloudy tonight with a low of 7. Tomorrow we'll have a mix of sun and cloud, a high of 19. On Tuesday, sunshine, 21 degrees. Wednesday, sunny and 16. Current weather conditions can be found anytime on your Swift Current online app. I'm Judy Peters.
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7: Sunny today and 15 degrees. Partly cloudy tonight with a low of 7. Tomorrow we'll have a mix of sun and cloud, a high of 19. On Tuesday, sunshine, 21 degrees. Wednesday, sunny and 16. Current weather conditions can be found anytime on your Swift Current Online app. I'm Judy Peters.
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4: Sunny today and 15 degrees. Partly cloudy tonight with a low of 7. Tomorrow we'll have a mix of sun and cloud, a high of 19. On Tuesday, sunshine, 21 degrees. Wednesday, sunny and 16. Current weather conditions can be found anytime on your Swift Current Online app. I'm Judy Peters.
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2: Sometimes we Christians portray ourselves as having it all figured out, but we need to remember that the early Christians, the first Christ followers, were called disciples, which is a word that means learner.
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2: Lieutenant, did you hear what you said in there? Master Sergeant Hotchkiss often asks me questions like that as we ride along in the pickup truck on the flight line. We've just come from a meeting or an aircraft status update where I had been trying to sound like I knew what I was talking about, and he would kindly let me know that he could see through it. Sergeant Hotchkiss was 15 years older than me, but technically I outranked him. I was a new lieutenant assigned to an aircraft maintenance unit in the Air Force. The captain had put me in charge of the night shift. But Master Sergeant Hotchkiss, the crusty, mustached mechanic driving the pickup along the flight line where we parked the jets, he was the guy who was actually in charge. This is how it works in the Air Force maintenance world. They take a young officer, usually fresh out of college, and team him or her up with a seasoned non-commissioned officer, an NCO. The officer is in charge, but the NCO is the teacher. And whenever Sergeant Hotchkiss started asking me loaded questions like, "Were you listening to yourself talking in there, LT?" part of me wanted to fire back and defend myself so that I could look smart, at least in my own eyes. But another part realized what was happening. He was trying to teach me. But that meant having to swallow that familiar, bitter feeling of having to reckon with the fact that I had just said or done something dumb, and I didn't even realize it. You probably know what this feels like. Think back when you were learning how to bake cookies or drive a car or do algebra. You thought you knew what you were doing. But you didn't. You didn't know that baking soda is not the same thing as baking powder, or that diesel fuel is not the same as unleaded, or that you can't distribute exponential variables by addition, but only by multiplication, duh. You didn't know what you didn't know. But you did know the feeling when you realized that you said or did something that everybody else in the room knew was dumb. You know what that feels like. To be taught, or to get schooled, as they used to tell me when I still played basketball. My 16-year-old son tells me that basketball players don't say that anymore, Dad.

Well, what do they call it when someone drives past you and scores in your face? They say you got broke or cooked. These days, I'm getting schooled by my 16-year-old. Whatever generational slang we use to describe it, we all know the feeling. And this was how it felt for many people in the presence of Jesus of Nazareth. People were getting schooled. Although Jesus had a way of teaching people without demeaning them, helping them learn without making them feel lesser. Read or listen to his four historical biographies in the Bible, the Gospels, Matthew, Mark, Luke, and John, and you will see school in session. But you won't see Jesus being mean about it. You probably had teachers like that in school or on the job. For me, I think of Master Sergeant Hotchkiss. He showed me respect. I knew he wanted the best for me. He never suggested that he was better than me. He just had more time on the job. He'd seen more and done more. And he knew it was his responsibility to teach me. And he helped me to learn without making me feel lesser. Looking back, I'm grateful. But I didn't like feeling dumb in the moment, which is often how people felt around Jesus. Except that sometimes they weren't so grateful. All of this is exposed in a confrontation between Jesus and the religious leaders of his day. In the Gospels, the religious leaders say all sorts of dumb things. They don't know what they don't know. Now back up the story a moment. Jesus had followed on after a famous preacher called John the Baptizer, or John the Baptist. John had caused quite a stir, baptizing his students, preparing the way for God to come and restore his kingdom. But John had been arrested and incarcerated because the authorities were threatened by him, which left all these hungry students without a teacher, temporarily. The last thing John said publicly was that Jesus is the one whom John had been sent to prepare the way for. So Jesus has a huge following, even bigger than John's. He had devoted 3 years to walking around ancient Israel, teaching, performing miracles, doing good. Then he goes to Jerusalem, the capital city, the seat of power, religious and political and military and economic power. And he rides in on a donkey. Crowds are praising him, calling him God's chosen king. He goes into the temple in Jerusalem and starts acting like he's in charge, like he owns the place, cleaning house, declaring judgment on the temple leaders. And these leaders confront Jesus. They ask him, "Who gave you this authority that you do these things?" Now, we're told that there's no such thing as a dumb question. But if you've been listening to the story of Jesus thus far, you might wonder if this is an exception. Jesus, he can see through all their posturing, and he says to them, "I will also ask you a question. Answer me, and I will tell you by what authority I'm doing these things. The baptism of John, was it from heaven, from God, or from man?" And that's when the religious leaders start to taste that bitter feeling, because they know that they're about to get schooled. They put their heads together and see the trap, or at least what they think is a trap. They think Jesus is trying to shame them, but in truth, he's trying to save them. They know that if they say John's authority was from heaven, from God, then Jesus would say, "Why didn't you trust him then?" But if they said that John was speaking on his own, making it up as he went along, then they would get in trouble with the people, because most of the people believed that John had been speaking God's truth, that he was a prophet. So they answer Jesus, "We don't know." Now, sometimes saying, "I don't know," is the best thing you can do. It's a sign of humility and teachability. But in these religious leaders' case, it's not that. It's a cover to avoid looking dumb in public. "We don't know." It's not a humble plea to be taught. It's their attempt to dismiss the question so that they can look smart. Jesus sees through it. "Then neither am I going to tell you by what authority I'm doing these things," he tells them. But he doesn't give up on them. Instead, teacher that he is, he takes an indirect approach. And this time, they don't even see it coming. Jesus asks them,

What do you think? A man had two children, and he went to the first and said, "Child, go and work in the vineyard today." And the child answered, "I don't want to." But later, after he changed his mind, he went. The man went to the other child and said the same. He answered, "I will, sir." But he did not go. Which of the two did the will of his father? They say, the first. Jesus says to them, "Truly, truly, I say to you, the tax collectors and prostitutes go into the kingdom of God before you. For John came to you in the way of righteousness, and you did not believe him. But the tax collectors and the prostitutes believed him. And even when you saw it, you did not afterward change your minds and believe him." That's from the Gospel, according to Matthew chapter 21. It's the perfect parable for the situation, because however they answer, Jesus has them. Whether they point to the first child or the second child, either way, they're about to get schooled. Neither of the two children in the parable is admirable. Both disrespect their father, one to his face, the other behind his back. It's just that the first one changes his mind. He has a come-to-Jesus moment, like former prostitutes or ex-tax collectors. Tax collectors who, by the way, used a legal technicality to get away with stealing from their own people. Tax collectors and prostitutes behaved shamefully. They had disrespected themselves, their neighbors, and their God. Maybe they did it willfully, or maybe they just didn't know what they didn't know. Either way, when they tasted that bitter feeling of being exposed, they changed their minds, like the first child in the story. And now in the saving presence of Jesus, they were invited to learn from their mistakes without being made to feel lesser. The religious authorities, however, were like neither of the two children in the parable. Faced with God's kingdom coming in Jesus, they said no to his face and no behind his back. They are unteachable. Often we hear sports coaches say that raw talent and hard work will only get you so far. What a player really needs, beyond some skill and work ethic, is to be coachable, to be teachable. And the same is true for most other domains in life. Sometimes we Christians portray ourselves as having it all figured out. Sometimes we think that what separates us from others is that we have all the right answers. Sometimes we act as though being right is the most important thing about being a Christian. But we need to remember that the early Christians, the first Christ followers, were called disciples, which is a word that means learner. And to be a learner, you need to be teachable. To be teachable is to admit that you don't have it all figured out. To be teachable is to realize that you don't have all the right answers. To be teachable as a Christian is to become like an ex-prostitute, a former thieving tax collector, and welcome the invitation to learn from Jesus without being made to feel lesser. It also means having to swallow that desire to save face and look smart. It means, by the grace of God, having your mind changed, having your pride cooked and your self-sufficiency broken, crucified on the cross with Jesus. But that is the one thing the religious leaders won't have. They won't be teachable. What keeps people from being teachable today? It's not all that different than it was for the religious leaders of Jesus' day. Deep down, we have the same reasons. We don't want to look dumb in front of people we want to impress. We don't accept that we are not self-taught individuals and never will be. We don't want to be totally dependent on God, on his word, and on his spirit, and on his people. But in our age, the information age, in some ways it's even easier to stay unteachable. How so?

The illusion of power. The fact that nearly all information is just an internet search or an AI summary away, that makes us sometimes feel like we really do know it all, and that we don't need anyone to teach us. Now, even on a human scale, it doesn't take much to see that the power we're promised in this information age is an illusion, because information is not the same as knowledge. Knowledge is having the right information for the right context. It means knowing what information to pay attention to and what to ignore. Information is not the same as knowledge, and knowledge is not the same as wisdom. Wisdom is knowing how to adapt and apply knowledge in diverse, complex, constantly changing contexts. So the power of all this information at our fingertips, without being taught knowledge and wisdom, it's an illusion. But that's all on a human scale. The claim of Jesus is something even bigger. The Jesus that we meet in the Bible isn't just putting himself forward as the smartest person in the field of religious knowledge. He's the smartest person in every field of knowledge, because he's the creator of all knowledge. He is the truth in person, the Word of God made flesh. At least that was his claim. And that's exactly what led to his death. The religious leaders had him crucified because they rejected his claim. God disagreed and raised Jesus from the dead. What the risen Jesus means for us is not just that our self-taught power is an illusion, but also that Jesus is our only true teacher, because all truth is his truth, no matter who happens to profess it. That's why Jesus told his followers not to call each other teacher or instructor, because he said, "You only have one teacher, the Christ, and you all are brothers and sisters, and the greatest among you will be your servant, and whoever exalts himself will be humbled, and whoever humbles himself will be exalted." Matthew chapter 23, verses 8 through 11. For Christians, what makes us teachable is not fear of being publicly humiliated. It doesn't grow out of shame. It doesn't come from being made to feel lesser. Being teachable comes from the assurance of being loved. Of course, getting schooled includes the humiliation and death of your pride. But without the assurance of being loved by God, your broke, cooked pride will just make you either resentful or defeated. But when you trust that your teacher, the teacher, cares for you, you become willing to go through the crucible of being taught. Jesus loves you enough to make you teachable. And he sends you many teaching assistants to guide you along the way. For me, as a young military officer, this included Master Sergeant Hotchkiss and many other enlisted personnel, whom I technically outranked but became my teachers nonetheless. Our military career field was aircraft maintenance, as I mentioned, and in the maintenance world, getting schooled sometimes came with love, but also sometimes felt a little like getting hazed, such as when they sent the new guy to the supply warehouse to put in an order of 100 feet of fallopian tubing, or 3 yards of flight line. The flight line, remember, was the pavement where they parked the jets. But when you're secure in Christ, you can learn from anyone. Author A.J. Swoboda, in his book, a book that was a huge help for preparing this message, the book is titled A Teachable Spirit, The Virtue of Learning from Strangers, Enemies, and Absolutely Anyone. In the book, he tells how, when he was in his 30s, when he was a respected young college professor with a doctorate and had an impressive list of publications to his name, he tells when he was faced with the humiliating fact that he didn't know what a Phillips screwdriver looked like. His wife was doing a home improvement project. She sent him to the garage to fetch the screwdriver. Dr. Swoboda said that he was standing there looking down in the toolbox and just then realized that he had no clue what he was looking for. His parents were well-educated, but neither had been very handy, and they'd never taught him this stuff. He didn't know what he didn't know. And he said, out of nowhere,
a surge of emotion welled up within him, and he

0: began to cry. "Why am I crying? What is happening to me?" he thought. Cold tears drying on his cheeks, AJ returns to his wife, empty-handed and ashamed. Vulnerably, he named his inadequacy. But it was also a new chapter for him, because God was teaching him, and not in any expected way. God rarely teaches us in the way we expect. God did it in his way, through the gentle instruction of AJ's wife. AJ teaches introductory courses about the Bible at a Christian university, and he says that every semester when he has a new class, he outs himself with that screwdriver story. And it always hits home. Whether it's ignorance of hand tools or of the Bible, he notices that his students feel a double shame. One, for not knowing, and two, for not even knowing that they were supposed to know. AJ writes, "This twofold assault keeps too many of us from becoming the teachable disciples God longs for us to be." So AJ says that before he can teach them, he has to convince them that it's okay to be taught and that he's a safe person to teach them. A teaching assistant for Jesus. You see, becoming teachable doesn't degrade you. It doesn't mean you're gullible or uncritically impressionable. It just means you're not God. And what a relief that is. But you were made for God, for eternally learning the ways and the mysteries of the God who died and rose to save you. To be teachable, then, is to be loved. In the name of Jesus. Amen.
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0: Thank you, Mark. I'm visiting with Dr. Jeff Gibbs, the author of an in-depth commentary on the Gospel according to Matthew. Thanks for joining us, Jeff.
2: Thanks, Mike. Good to be here.
0: A lot of congregations this weekend are going to be reading from this parable that we talked about in the message today, the parable of the man with two children. And I appreciate in your translation, you note that Jesus calls them children, even though the pronouns indicate that they're sons, they're male children. Yeah. What's the significance of that? He doesn't call them children, though, or he doesn't call them sons. He calls them children.
2: So I actually wonder if Jesus is deliberately avoiding that term, because the key issue here is not how good are you, it's what do you think of Jesus? And they hate him. They're trying to trap him, and they want to kill him. See, and so that's the person of Jesus is at the center. And the tragedy, of course, is that the religious leaders, at least some of them, of the people, are hating and wanting to destroy the one whom they should have been welcoming and worshiping. So Jesus himself, through this whole section, is right at the center. He's the only son in this part of Matthew, if I could say it that way.
0: When we think about trying to apply it, who are the likely people that this parable would be addressed to today if we could apply it in that way?
2: I might kind of gently suggest that in some ways, it's the leaders of the new Israel, which is to say pastors like you and me, church leaders, who have to just always make sure, God helping us, that we never make ourselves too big, and we always hear the message of John, repent, because God needs to do a radical thing. And he's going to do it. He's going to gather the wheat into his barn, and he's going to burn the chaff with unquenchable fire. We ourselves have to be constantly in touch, not in a paranoid way, but in a humble way. We believe John, and so we believe in Jesus. We don't try to trap Jesus. We let Jesus be the Lord, which, of course, if he's exalted, then I'm humbled. It's a little harder to apply this parable precisely because these are the enemies of Jesus trying to trap him, and he, in turn, is trying to trap them, mm-hmm. Right? To be honest, I think it's a kind of a simple application. Thank you, God, that you have saved me from myself and not allowed me to go into this place where these highly trained, very sincere, very pious people find themselves, that is, opposing Jesus. So the fact that

0: I believe in Jesus and that I worship him with the Father and the Spirit, one God, now and forever. I've been spared this fate. It's not the kind of application that you hear a lot in church, but this is I would simply say this is more difficult to honor the context and then to apply it to our lives today.
1: Change their minds. You know, that's a repeated two times. You did not change your minds. They changed their minds. So there's a Christian way, even if it's just returning to gratitude, could be a wonderful change of mind that we could re-experience frequently.
0: They were resistant to being taught. This is one of the things that I used to tell seminary students is one of the most important qualities of a pastor is that he be teachable. I mean, you teach, but he needs to be teachable. And that applies to all of us, right? And so, Lord, make us open to seeing our flaws and to hearing the message of John and the message of the one who has come in righteousness. That is to say, to put things right. That's what righteousness means, I think, in this context. It's not so much about doing good stuff. It's that Jesus has come to put things right between us and God and ultimately to fix the world. It's a powerful truth. So,
1: Lord, make us teachable.
0: Amen. Make us teachable.

0: Music courtesy of the Hymnal Project of the Michigan District of the Lutheran Church, Missouri Synod. Now Dr. Ziegler invites you to join him in praying the Lord's Prayer.
1: Lord Jesus, remember us in your kingdom and teach us to pray. Our Father who art in heaven, hallowed be thy name. Thy kingdom come, thy will be done, on earth as it is in heaven. Give us this day our daily bread, and forgive us our trespasses, as we forgive those who trespass against us. And lead us not into temptation, but deliver us from evil. For thine is the kingdom, and the power, and the glory, forever and ever. Amen. The Lord bless you and keep you. The Lord make his face shine on you and be gracious to you. The Lord look upon you with his favor and give you peace. Amen.
0: 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I'm Mark Eicher. 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
2: The morning sun shines on the gleaming hide of a muscular ranch horse. The aroma of bacon and coffee drifts from the wood cook stove at a cow camp. Silver spurs jingle as the men and women of the West get set for another day in the saddle. From the heart of Canada's finest ranching country, this is the Spirit of the West with rancher and horse trainer Hugh McLennan and his collection of music, poetry, and conversations with the folks who live and work with horses and cattle in the Spirit of the West.
3: Well, it's just about time to start gathering cows and calves around our part of the country, and this year it's been so dry, a lot of the

0: Well, C.J. 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So let's go way back now. Where did you grow up? 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Or?
1: Oh, back from, like, originally from Hinesburg in Alberta there, and born and raised on a ranch. 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
0: At the top of page one, it says, recently a two-year study was conducted to determine if virtual fencing could be used to manage strip grazing by comparing its performance to

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1: That's Scott Southworth and Waltzes and Old Cowboy Songs. Coming up is another pure cowboy song, and then another great poem from the late Frank Gleason, When the Spirit of the West continues right after this.
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1: Welcome back to the Spirit of the West. For nearly 20 years, George, the father, and the boys, Zach and Jorgen, traveled around Canada and the U.S., performing Western music while riding their three matched Palomino horses. I started playing their music a long time ago, and at one time, a planner for a big event at Spruce Meadows called and asked me for their contact information. And that was before anybody had websites or email. I was happy to put them in touch, and they went on to be a big hit at the event. And this is kind of typical of their music, the Song of the Cowboy.

0: As I mentioned last week, our longtime friend Frank Gleason rode across the Great Divide on August the 24th at the age of 89. He was known as the fastest poet in the West, and he had a unique and amazing gift for writing and reciting. And in this week's Cowboy Poetry Spotlight, here's another one of his works called Don't Have to Hay.
1: Now my cows are grazing in the neighbor's hay, and my banker's mad 'cause I can't pay, but I'm still chirping like an old bullfrog, for I still got

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6: 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I don't have the lifetime of memories connected to the Lyric that many people in this community do. People like Wyatt Eckert at P3A Architecture grew up with the Lyric as part of their community story. I've had the opportunity to become involved with the Lyric at P3A. From a building perspective, I see what needs to be repaired. From a community perspective, I see something worth preserving. I've always loved music, theater, and the arts. I've attended concerts and family recitals at the Lyric, and every time I walk through the door,

0: I'm reminded of how important places like this are. The Lyric is more than just a historic building. 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Supporting the Lyric isn't just about restoring a facade. It's about preserving a piece of Swift Current's history, ensuring future generations can continue to enjoy arts, culture, and connection right here in Southwest Saskatchewan.
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6: Partly cloudy tonight with a low of 7. Tomorrow we'll have a mix of sun and cloud, a high of 19. On Tuesday, sunshine, 21 degrees. Wednesday, sunny and 16. Current weather conditions can be found anytime on your Swift Current Online app. I'm Judy Peters.
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3: Partly cloudy tonight with a low of 7. Tomorrow we'll have a mix of sun and cloud, a high of 19. On Tuesday, sunshine, 21 degrees. Wednesday, sunny and 16. Current weather conditions can be found anytime on your Swift Current Online app. I'm Judy Peters.
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0: Partly cloudy tonight with a low of 7. Tomorrow we'll have a mix of sun and cloud, a high of 19. On Tuesday, sunshine, 21 degrees. Wednesday, sunny and 16. Current weather conditions can be found anytime on your Swift Current online app. I'm Judy Peters.
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9: Partly cloudy tonight with a low of 7. Tomorrow we'll have a mix of sun and cloud, a high of 19. On Tuesday, sunshine, 21 degrees. Wednesday, sunny and 16. Current weather conditions can be found anytime on your Swift Current Online app. I'm Judy Peters.
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7: Partly cloudy tonight with a low of 7. Tomorrow we'll have a mix of sun and cloud, a high of 19. On Tuesday, sunshine, 21 degrees. Wednesday, sunny and 16. Current weather conditions can be found anytime on your Swift Current Online app. I'm Judy Peters.
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